0: couple of fills getting us going this morning of the Collins and Bailey variety, the Easy Lover, 11 after 10 on this gorgeous Monday morning. This is 3BA's Ballarat Today, thanks to Ryan's IGA and Open and Close Solutions. Bit to run the ruler over this morning with Council CEO Evan King included the Mulwalla Swamp. Tidy up required, please. We'll get to that in just a moment. Evan King, welcome back to Ballarat Today. Good morning.
1: Good morning, Brett and listeners, and what a beautiful morning after last week.
0: Yeah, I said at the top of the show, top of 10 degrees last Thursday. I think we just all naturally thought that's it for the good stuff. But Mother Nature's showing off today, Evan.
1: No, it certainly have to bring all those lighter clothes back out of the closet.
0: in and out. That's the theme at the moment. Hey, Evan, last Tuesday the state budget was handed down. You and I have spoken previously about priority projects for the city, including the airport, the circular economy precincts, perhaps the Dyson Drive duplication. The list goes on. We were probably a little hopeful that we might get something from Spring Street, but donuts last week. Your reaction?
1: Yeah, look, I mean, we're always disappointed when our priority projects don't get funded and, you know, advocacy is quite often a long game. So, you know, you've got to keep advocating for those key transformational projects. You know, there were some small projects in the budget for the city, so some CCTV at the train station, some safety upgrades on roads in Buninyong and Delacombe, and some money for Miners Rest Primary School, but certainly not our transformational projects. I suppose we need to recognise the fact that it's an election budget, so you're probably unlikely to get lots of large projects in a budget leading into an election. So we'll obviously go into full advocacy mode now for the election and really push hard on those key projects, you know, the circular economy precinct, you know, our airport, Ballarat University Town, Sovereign Hills Gold Vault. So we'll continue to push them. But yeah, look, always disappointed. We want the best outcome for the city of Ballarat. As a growing city, we desperately need investment into these key projects, whether they be, you know, transport or library or housing. You know, if we don't get that investment as we grow, you know, the city will start to lose its livability. So it's vitally important. So we're not giving up. Disappointed, but not giving up.
0: Federal budget tomorrow night. Could we be a chance with any of those projects from Mr. Chalmers?
1: Yeah, so unlikely for those projects to be announced individually, but great example, over the weekend there was $2 billion worth of funding announced for trunk infrastructure to help support the delivery of housing. So if you go to one of our key strategic projects is, you know, housing and growth enabling infrastructure, you know, so we welcome that $2 billion of investment into trunk infrastructure, which helps support the delivery of housing, and particularly in the southern end of our western growth front where there is large infrastructure requirements, there's now a pool of funds that we can apply to try and get funding. So, it's unlikely you'll see individual projects announced, but pools of funding are really important for us to be able to apply to.
0: We've got Catherine King on the show on Wednesday morning, right after the budget announcement. So anyway, we'll hear directly from our federal member on Wednesday morning, just after 10. Can we move on this morning, Evan, and talk about a couple of topics that I like to call him my environmental warrior, David Sanders, brought up. He's a passionate Rotarian. He volunteers left, right and centre. He was a little disappointed, though, with the state of the Mulwalla Swamp around the Centennial Park in Ballarat's west, saying there's a gauze issue, there's long grass that proposes a fire risk. He also said to me he understands authorities, including council, have come together numerous times and talked about action to tidy up this area, but nothing seems to happen. Can you tell us what's going on in the background and can we get it tidied up?
1: Yeah, look, it's a great question, and you know, David is an incredible asset to the city, and we need people like David. It's harder and harder to get volunteers these days, and he's incredibly passionate. So the Mulwalla Wetlands is Crown land, and the City of Ballarat is not the Committee of Management for that land, so we have no legal authority to do anything on that land. The Western Region Ecological Network is the committee of management, so that's the group that David needs to get in contact with. If he doesn't feel like the areas that he's mentioned are being addressed, then he really needs to raise it with the Department of Energy, Environment and Climate Action, so DECA, who obviously is the owner of the Crown land. We'd be more than happy to have a conversation with the Western Region Ecological Network and see if there are any barriers to them doing the work that David's talking about. And we're also happy to speak to DECA on their behalf as well. So we understand David's concerns. It is a really vital, important part of the city, the wetlands. Mm. And, you know, there's always the balance of sort of wetlands, maintaining them so that they function, but obviously not over manicuring it. It's not meant to be, not meant to be a bowling green.
0: No, it's not a botanic gardens. We get that. But no. He's calling for a general tidy up. And yeah, I guess your council could advocate on his behalf. David would be much appreciated. Another topic he brought up with me, Evan, was the Lucas Community Garden and some changes for the volunteers there, a new set of guidelines, higher obligations on them, and also now they have to fund their own risk insurance. You combine all this, and he tells me volunteers are saying, it's all a bit too hard. I'm out of here. Is council aware of the issue here and how it's impacting volunteer numbers?
1: Yeah, look, we certainly are, and it's always balancing, good governance with obviously being able to attract volunteers. So you don't want to make it so complicated. Volunteers don't want to be involved in a group.
0: No.
1: But there's also good governance practices, and unfortunately, like it or not, we live in a very litigious environment, so, you've got to make sure that, you've got properly functioning executives and that you've got the right insurance cover. We have been working very closely with the Lucas Community Garden since its establishment in 2019, and it was set up as a pop-up community garden. So this is really the transition from being sort of a pop-up to something far more formal and having, a proper executive and elections and minutes and all of those sorts of things. And we work through, we support groups to do that. Quite often what a lot of community gardens do, or a lot of community groups, is they will partner with another entity who can actually provide those supports. So quite often neighbourhood houses are a really good partner that can provide all of that governance that really allows the community garden to do what they love to do, and is to garden and not be sidetracked by a lot of the governance components that you have to abide by. I do understand they are in conversation with a neighbourhood centre and looking at going down that path, which is a really, a really good way of managing that garden going forward. If they do decide to stay independent, we would provide public liability insurance for them. And obviously we can get that at a far cheaper rate than individual groups can. So we will do everything to try and support them and make sure that they thrive and do what they love doing.
0: Yeah, I mean, clearly our community functions because of the work of volunteers. I'd hate to think that they're walking out the door simply because of red tape. So let's hope this one can find a solution. Evan King is my guest this morning, the CEO of the City of Ballarat. Evan, a review is about to get underway in a week or so on the community local law. Now, I saw this and I thought, what on earth is this? And the reason it didn't ring a bell is because it only gets reviewed every decade. These are kind of the minor laws that council plays by. This is your rule book. You're having a look at them, but I guess they impact all of us, whether we're individuals or in business.
1: They do, and I suppose at face value, people sort of say, community local law, that doesn't really impact me. I don't need to know about it, and don't get involved, which is why, we're starting consultation next Monday. We'll do, online consultation. We'll do a number of drop-in centres, because the local law actually impacts every single resident, so it covers things like, community safety, property maintenance, waste and recycling, animal management, use of public spaces, from business perspectives, where you put advertising signs out on footpaths, even personal trainers in public parks. So it is, quite a broad local law, and it is really important that the community gets involved because we want their input into it, because we only do it every 10 years, and we sort of keep a list of things throughout that 10-year period that do need looking at or do need altering, but we also want the community to give us some feedback on it. It's quite a long, extensive process because it is a law ultimately, so there is an extensive process we've got to go through to formalise that, but we do really want input on it, and there'll be a lot more sort of information on that rollout following the launch of it next Monday.
0: I would imagine, Evan, the community has changed somewhat in a decade. Do you expect, because it's been 10 years since the last review, that there will be some tweaks around the edges, and indeed, can people suggest changes?
1: Yeah, no, it certainly will be some tweaks. We've been keeping a list ourselves of items that have changed and even legislative things that have changed over that period of time. So, we are genuinely seeking input from community because there will be alterations to it.
0: Okay, so are you comfortable with the 12 dogs in my backyard? Is that all right?
1: Only 12, I thought it was 15.
0: Yes, I'll have a chat to your officers about that. Evan King, as always, thank you for the update on Ballarat today. We'll chat in a couple of weeks.
1: My pleasure.
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12: 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Looking forward to seeing you there.

0: The material girl herself, that is Madonna. This is 3BA's Ballarat Today. G'day, it's 29 to 11 up next Monday. Wouldn't be Monday without him. It's the return of Roland on your radio.
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1: It's been a great afternoon around town. We don't have any pranks or delays. Quick look at your run out of Melbourne. The West Gate Freeway is looking great coming out of the city. As for the Ring Road, we're banked up after Boundary Road, and the Deer Park Bypass is busy from Robinson's Road onto the Western Freeway. Once you get past Leakes Road, it's a smooth run. 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

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Whether you're broke or evergreen, your black, white, beige, chola descent, your Lebanese, your Orient. Whether life's disabilities left you outcast, bullied, or teased, rejoice and love yourself today, cause baby, you were born this way.

that mama, she got it sticking in the cameraman. And we could have some. And he's up there. What's that? Hawaiian noises. He's banging on the bongos like a chimpanzee. Oh, that ain't working.

weekdays, 9 o'clock more music mix. Thanks to Aussie Drain Care, your locally owned specialists in what you can't see. From the 60s to the 90s, this is your 3BA.